0: He was just 27 and virtually unknown in America when he was named the first music director of the Ravinia Festival. He was Seiji Ozawa, a floppy-haired Japanese protege of Herbert von Karajan and Leonard Bernstein. In his debut in 1963, Ozawa won over the orchestra, audience, and critics with his exuberance and dedication. He was on the cusp of a major career. On this week's Chicago Symphony Orchestra program, we'll remember Seiji Ozawa, who died in February 2024 at the age of 88. We'll bring you several of his recordings with the CSO, including this one, Borodin's Polovetsian Dances. Ozawa was especially skilled at big, complicated works that many others found unwieldy. They include Bartok's brilliant Concerto for Orchestra. And we'll hear works by Beethoven and Schoenberg. That's all just ahead on this week's CSO program. I'm Lisa Simeone.
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0: Seiji Ozawa was a pioneer. Before Yo-Yo Ma, Yuja Wang, or Lang Lang conquered classical concert stages, Ozawa was on the vanguard of East Asian performers who flourished in the West. After training in Japan, he emigrated to Europe and entered competitions, taking first prize at the Besançon Conducting Competition in 1959. He caught the attention of leading maestros, who took him under their wings, including Karajan, Bernstein, and Pierre Monteux. Ozawa also had a special X factor. He had boundless energy, wit, and charm, and sported a Beatles-style haircut. After an early stint as assistant conductor at the New York Philharmonic, he won posts with the Toronto, San Francisco, and Boston Symphony Orchestras, the latter spanning 29 years. But his first true directorship came at the CSO's summer home of Ravinia. Ozawa's affiliation with the festival began in 1963 as a last-minute replacement for French conductor Georges Prêtre. The reviews were full of praise, calling him a natural conductor with a phenomenal technique and a detailed knowledge of the scores. Ozawa spent six more summers at Ravinia, years that proved vital to his artistic growth and also that of the festival. During this period, he recorded a number of substantial works with the CSO, including this one. Recorded in 1968 for RCA, this is Beethoven's Symphony No. 5 in C minor. Seiji Ozawa leads the Chicago Symphony Orchestra.

The Symphony No. 5 in C minor by Beethoven. Seiji Ozawa led the Chicago Symphony Orchestra in a 1968 recording made in Orchestra Hall. Coming up, how Ozawa visited a Southside blues joint with pianist Peter Serkin along for the ride, and we'll hear one of their seminal recordings together. Later, Bartok's Concerto for Orchestra. Stay with us.

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2: You're listening to the Chicago Symphony Orchestra program. I'm Lisa Simeone. We're remembering the late Seiji Ozawa this week with several recordings he made with the CSO during the late 60s. Ozawa was known in those days as a Japanese whiz kid, delivering high-octane readings of big, complicated works, often conducted from memory. We'll hear two of these later on the program. But he also had a way with colorful curtain raisers, including this next piece, the Polovetsian Dances from Alexander Borodin's opera Prince Igor. This is from a 1969 Angel Records release. Seiji Ozawa leads the Chicago Symphony Orchestra.

The Polovetsian Dances from Borodin's Prince Igor. Seiji Ozawa led the Chicago Symphony Orchestra. In his limited free time in Chicago, the young Ozawa loved to drive his white Mustang convertible around town. He'd stop in the Old Town neighborhood to hear folk and jazz concerts. He'd go to the South Side to visit blues clubs. Ozawa told the story of how, on one such outing, he was joined by the gifted young pianist Peter Serkin. But the trip didn't exactly go according to plan. Serkin was still a teenager at the time and was denied entry into the club. The two agreed that Ozawa would go inside to listen anyway, while Serkin remained on the sidewalk with his ear to the window, trying his best to hear the performances. Far from being put off by the experience, Serkin returned with Ozawa another time, again standing outside with his ear to the window. In 1967, Serkin and Ozawa joined forces for a recording of Arnold Schoenberg's Piano Concerto. Serkin became one of the great champions of this work, which is known to be one of Schoenberg's most approachable 12-tone scores. You may hear echoes of a lilting Viennese waltz in the first movement and traces of Brahms elsewhere. From a 1967 RCA release, Seiji Ozawa conducts pianist Peter Serkin and the Chicago Symphony Orchestra in the Piano Concerto by Schoenberg.

0: The Piano Concerto by Arnold Schoenberg. Peter Serkin was the soloist in a 1967 recording with the Chicago Symphony Orchestra, led by Seiji Ozawa. Still to come, Chicago musicians used to call Ozawa Seiji-san. We'll hear why as our salute to the late conductor continues right after this.
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2: 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Haydn's masterful 64th Quartet, Shostakovich's deeply confessional 8th, and Beethoven's Titanic 13th make up the program, appropriately called The Art of the String Quartet. I'm David Crean. 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
0: This is the Chicago Symphony Orchestra program. I'm Lisa Simeone. When Seiji Ozawa led the CSO in Bartok's Concerto for Orchestra in 1969, he was entering well-traveled territory for the ensemble. The orchestra had recorded it in the previous decade, a now legendary account with Fritz Reiner. But the Ozawa relationship was going strong, and his recording sessions had a particular electricity. Ozawa wanted to avoid heavily spliced and edited recordings, which he felt lacked the atmosphere of an actual concert. A critic for the Chicago American who attended one recording session said that Ozawa was, quote, quick to compliment players on passages well played and was a supreme diplomat when asking for corrections. Ozawa stepped down from the Ravinia directorship in 1969, but returned to Chicago as a guest conductor in the decades that followed. This was recorded in Medina Temple for Angel Records. Seiji Ozawa leads the Chicago Symphony Orchestra in the Concerto for Orchestra by Bartok.

The Concerto for Orchestra by Bartók, a 1969 performance by the Chicago Symphony Orchestra, led by Seiji Ozawa. And that's all for this week. There's much more content on the CSO's Experience website. 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This broadcast was produced by Brian Wise with assistance from G1 Sun, Frank Villela, Logan Goulart, and Philip Husher. Our series engineer is Charlie Post. Vanessa Moss is the executive producer. I'm Lisa Simeone.

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2: 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Good evening, I'm Sammy Griffith, and welcome to A Little Night Music. I'll be with you for the next 2 hours, playing music so you can rest easy. We'll begin this hour with music by Franz Schubert. This is a piece commissioned by the clarinetist Ferdinand Troyer in 1824. Given the popularity of Beethoven's septet, Troyer decided that he wanted a companion piece, and so he commissioned this work by Schubert, who used the exact same instrumentation as Beethoven, but added a second violin. We'll hear a performance of Schubert's octet in F major by the Boston Symphony Chamber Players.

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Good evening, I'm Sammy Griffith. Thanks for joining me for a little night music. We'll begin this hour with a piece written by Cecil Armstrong Gibbs. His grandfather was a Unitarian minister, and his father the head of a soap company, later known for their toothpaste, which is now part of the Unilever group. We'll hear an orchestral work that Gibbs wrote, inspired by the English countryside. The three movements are Prelude, The Beck Climb, followed by Rest at Noon, and ending with Over the High Fells. This is Dale and Fell, performed by the Guildhall Strings, led by Robert Salter.

Robert Salter led the Guildhall Strings in that performance of Cecil Armstrong Gibbs' Dale and Fell. 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It's Thursday, August 13th at 7 p.m. at Poland Farm on Bigger Road in Kettering. 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Up next, music by Johann Sebastian Bach. He wrote a set of six cello suites, the second of which begins with a prelude with a somewhat unusual cadenza-like passage. It's been transcribed for guitar. We'll hear a performance of the cello suite in D minor by guitarist Guren Selscher.

Gurin Zelscher performed Johann Sebastian Bach's Suite in D Minor. Thank you to Dave and Marty Cottrill for adopting that recording from our library here at listener-supported Discover Classical. I'm Sammy Griffith, and it's a pleasure to be with you this evening. Up next, music by Joseph Haydn. One of about 123 trios, this is the Baritone Trio No. 59 that he wrote for his employer, Nicholas Esterhazy, who was a player of the baritone, as well as some other stringed instruments. The baritone was, even at the time, somewhat of an unusual instrument with a lack of repertoire, so Esterhazy requested that Haydn write some works for it. This is the combination of baritone, violin, and cello. We'll hear a performance of the Baritone Trio No. 59 in G major by the Haydn Baritone Trio.

The Haydn Baritone Trio performed Joseph Haydn's Trio No. 59 in G major. I'm Sammy Griffith, and it's good to be with you this evening here at Discover Classical, 88.1, 89.1, and 89.9. Still to come this hour, music by Johannes Ockeghem. But first, a little night music by Frédéric Chopin. This is one of his Nocturnes Opus 27, a set that he composed in the mid-1830s, dedicated to the Countess d'Epoigny. These pieces have been described as almost ballades in miniature. We'll hear a performance of the Nocturne No. 2 in D-flat major by pianist Leon Fleischer.

Leon Fleischer performed Frédéric Chopin's Nocturne in D-flat major, Opus 27, number 2. Thank you to Dr. Michael Jaffe for adopting that recording from our library here at Discover Classical, the Miami Valley's home for classical music. Our last work this hour is a piece written by a Renaissance composer by the name of Johannes Ockeghem. He was a Franco-Flemish composer born at the beginning of the 15th century in what is now Belgium. He was one of the most significant composers of that period and worked in the French court under Charles VII, Louis XI, and Charles VIII. He wrote quite a number of vocal works, including a large body of sacred music. One of the pieces that he wrote for the sacred service was the Gaude Maria Virgo, which is a responsory for the Christmas season. It translates to Rejoice, O Virgin Mary. We'll hear a performance by the Clerks Group, led by Edward Wickham.

Edward Wickham led the clerks group in that performance of Johannes Ockeghem's Gaude Maria. Thank you to Jolynn Navarre for adopting that recording from our library here at Discover Classical. I'm Sammy Griffith, and it's been a pleasure to be with you this evening. I'll be back with you again tomorrow evening at 10 p.m. for a little more night music. Up next is Peter Vandegraaff to take you through the overnight. 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

Frederick Fennell conducting there the Florentine March by Julius Fučík, Czech composer of marches. Later on, I'm going to bring you the Violin Concerto No. 1 by Florence Price, but right now, a work for violin and orchestra by Antonín Dvořák. This originally part of an early string quartet he wrote and then arranged it as we're going to hear it now and as it's famous now. Sarah Chang, Violin, Berlin Philharmonic, and The Romance by Dvořák.

That's The Romance in F Minor by Antonín Dvořák, played by Sarah Chang, joined by the Berlin Philharmonic. And that brings us to another Czech composition, also about the violin. It's called The Fiddler's Child, a ballad for orchestra by Leoš Janáček. This is the Czech Philharmonic, conducted by Jiří Bělohlávek.

Jiří Bělohlávek conducting there, the Czech Philharmonic, and a symphonic poem, or actually called it a ballad, by Leoš Janáček called The Fiddler's Child. And there'll be some more fiddling coming up in a moment with a violin concerto by an American composer. But a bit more by Leoš Janáček first, as this is one of his Moravian dances. And the Slovak Philharmonic is conducted now by Libor Pešek.

Fifth and last of the five Moravian dances by the Czech composer Leoš Janáček, with Libor Pešek conducting. This is Discover Classical. 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Now we come to the Violin Concerto No. 1, the first of the two, by the African-American composer born in Arkansas but based in Chicago for most of her career, Florence Price. Heijing Kang is the violinist and the Janáček Philharmonic. We've been hearing music of Janáček, so coincidentally they perform here with the first concerto by Florence Price.

Ergin Kong Violin and the Janacek Philharmonic, with Ryan Cochran conducting. That was the Violin Concerto No. 1 of the two by African-American composer Florence Price. There is no known performance of that piece, which took place in Florence Price's own lifetime. That was part of a collection that was discovered in an abandoned house that Florence Price owned. It wasn't until 2009 that a large box of manuscripts apparently was found, never performed music of Florence Price up to that point. Here is a prelude by Florence Price, and Samantha Eggie is the pianist.

The third of the Preludes for Piano by Florence Price, as recorded by Samantha Egge. 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The Cantique of Jean Racine by Gabriel Fauré.

Winchester Cathedral Choir, conducted by David Hill, and the Cantique of Jean Racine by Gabriel Fauré. Good of you to join me. Tchaikovsky and Mozart coming together in a composition later on. Here is a theme and variations for violin and orchestra by the French composer Charlotte Souy of the early 20th century. Cordelia Palm is the violinist, Deborah Waldman the conductor.

Deborah Waldman conducting the Avignon Provence National Orchestra, Cordelia Palm the violinist, and the theme and variations by French composer Charlotte Sauy. Another theme and variations, this for oboe and orchestra by Johann Nepomuk Hummel, a Mozart pupil. Alex Klein is heard with the Czech National Symphony conducted by Paul Freeman.

Alex Klein and the Czech National Symphony, Paul Freeman conducting the Adagio and Variations by Johann Nepomuk Hummel. Here is a variation, one of a very famous set of variations for harpsichord by Johann Sebastian Bach called the Goldberg Variations. We'll hear the variation number 2 played by Peter Jan Belder.

Peter Jan Belder from his recording of the Goldberg Variations of Johann Sebastian Bach, that the variation number 2. This is Discover Classical. 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We heard that music by Johann Nepomuk Hummel, who was a favored pupil of Mozart. Mozart didn't have that many students, but boy, he certainly took Johann Nepomuk Hummel under his wing and actually lived with the Mozart family for a number of years. Anyway, we turn to music of Mozart, in a sense, because he wrote 4 pieces to which Tchaikovsky was particularly attracted, so much so that he orchestrated the music into one of his 4 orchestral suites, which he called appropriately Mozartiana. There's a work for chorus there, there's some piano music as well, and more. And Mozart was Tchaikovsky's favorite composer. We think of them as very, very different composers, but Tchaikovsky took some great sustenance from the music of Mozart. Here is the Stuttgart Radio Symphony, Sir Neville Mariner, the conductor, as we listen to the orchestral suite number 4, Mozartiana by Tchaikovsky.

a number of pieces from throughout the career of Wolfgang Amadeus Mozart, but orchestrated by Tchaikovsky into his orchestral suite number 4, subtitled Mozartiana. Mozart was Tchaikovsky's favorite composer, although they're very, very different, of course. Sir Neville Mariner conducted there, leading the Stuttgart Radio Symphony. This is Mozart's Unadulterated Now, as one of his 6 German dances, Kirchhoff 571, is performed now by the Slovak Sinfonietta, conducted by Taras Krisa.

A little more Mozart there for you. From the Six German Dances, Kirchhoff 571, Slovak Sinfonietta, performed the second. This is listener-supported Discover Classical, 88.1 WDPR Dayton, 89.1 WUSO Springfield, 89.9 WDPG Greenville, and at discoverclassical.org. It is quite possible that I'll be introducing you to a composer whose music you have not heard yet. He was a proximate contemporary of Debussy. His name is Charles Bordes, B-O-R-D-E-S, born in 1863, lived in 1909. And he was a fellow pupil of Paul Dukas. Now, Dukas you may have heard of, certainly the piece we're going to hear you've heard, The Sorcerer's Apprentice. But let's begin with one of four poems by Charles Bordes, sung by Nicolas Cavalier with François-René Duchâble piano.

That's a song by Charles Borde. Some very famous music by Paul Dukas, and then some very little-known music by Rimsky-Korsakov. Oslo Philharmonic, Modest Jansson's conducting right now this scherzo after a ballad by Goethe called The Sorcerer's Apprentice by Dukas.

That was the Oslo Philharmonic, directed by Mads Jansons, and the Scherzo for Orchestra, after a ballad by Goethe, composed by Paul Dukas, The Sorcerer's Apprentice. Here's a Nocturne by Erik Satie.

Bruce Liu, the pianist, and the sixth and last of the so-called Nocienne. That's music by French composer Eric Satie. 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We will hear the symphonic poems and orchestral works of Rimsky-Korsakov often. We will sometimes hear his operas. We will never hear his chamber music, but we have the opportunity right now. This is the Piano Trio, rarely heard music by Nikolai Rimsky-Korsakov. It is performed by the Oistrakh Trio, led by David Oistrakh, the great Russian violinist.

The trio of performers there, David Oistrakh and Lev Oborin and Sviatoslav Konushevitsky performing that music, rarely heard music by, would you have guessed, Nikolai Rimsky-Korsakov? Yes, he did write a few, not many, but a few chamber compositions. That was his only piano trio in C minor. This is called a duo, although it's only for a single pianist. Anatoly Shelyudyakov is the pianist playing this music by Rimsky-Korsakov's pupil, Anton Audienskii.

The Duo by Anton Arensky. 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One of Mozart's last symphonies, straight ahead, just a few minutes away. First, we have this by American composer Joseph Turin. It's a romance for horn and orchestra. The horn soloist is Shiona White. Kyle Rittenour conducts an orchestra.

The Romance by American composer Joseph Turin. Shiona White playing the horn with an orchestra assembled for the recording session that's called here a studio orchestra. And Kyle Rittenauer was the conductor. Now on to Mozart. We don't know why Mozart composed his last three symphonies. There was no recorded performance of it, no commission made for it. Perhaps he just felt he had to get out some of his greatest music. And here is one of those last three symphonies, Symphony number 39 in E-flat, Kochel 543, with, appropriately, the London Mozart Players. The conductor is Jane Glover.

Jane Glover conducting the London Mozart Players in the Symphony No. 39 in E-flat by Mozart. Kirchhoff 543, that last movement, something of a Mozartian hoedown. A bit more by Mozart, a bit more late music by Mozart. This comes from his late opera La Clemenza di Tito. Gilles Cachemet sings this little tiny aria.

Christopher Hogwood conducting, and that music comes from the very late opera of Mozart, La Clemenza di Tito, some of the last music that he composed. This is Discover Classical. 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First of two legends now. This is for violin and orchestra by a composer who was a great violinist himself in the 19th century, the Polish violinist composer Henryk Wieniawski. Itzhak Perlman with the Abbey Road Ensemble, conducted by Lawrence Foster in The Legend.

Itzhak Perlman played violin, joined by the Abbey Road Ensemble, conducted by Lawrence Foster, the legend by the Polish violinist-composer Henryk Wieniawski. Here is another legend. This was by the French composer Henriette Renier. She was born in 1875, lived to 1956, a child prodigy on the harp. She established a style of harp playing that is still used today, apparently. This is the legend after Delisle's Les Elfes, and it's recorded by harpist Suzanne MacDonald.

Suzanne MacDonald performing that music written after a poem by Le Comte de Lisle called The Elves. But it's by the French composer and harpist Henriette Renier, which she called that piece The Legend. What's better than one harp? Two harps. And here are Nancy Lendrum and Jody Gwynn performing this rumba by another harpist composer, this one named Carlos Salcedo.

one of a collection of eight dances by Carlos Salcedo, a rumba, played by Nancy Landrum and Jody Gwynn. 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Here is a single movement from a sonata which Brahms contributed to a project which included Robert Schumann and Albert Dietrich, two friends of Brahms. It's the Sonata Movement, played by Nadia Salerno-Sonnenberg and Cecile Licade.

Nadia Salerno-Sonnenberg and Cecile Licade performing the Sonata Movement, the only movement which Brahms contributed to a sonata by him and Schumann and Albert Dietrich. This is Peter Van de Graaff with sort of a smattering of different composers. We have Haydn, we have Lennox Barclay, British composer of the 20th century, and Liszt right now. Ferenc Frischoy is the conductor, 1959 recording, Berlin Radio Symphony. This is Liszt's Symphonic Poem No. 3, Les Préludes.

We've heard music of Franz Liszt, his symphonic poem, Les Préludes, symphonic poem number 3. Ferenc Frischoy conducted the Berlin Radio Symphony in 1959 there. Hope you'll stay tuned. I'm Peter Van de Graaff, and I have some Lennox Barkley with James Galway flute and also some Haydn. Here is a setting by Brahms of a German folk song. In the evening, I can't go to sleep. Elisabeth Schwarzkopf and Dietrich Fischer-Dieskau sing it.

Dietrich Fischer-Dieskau, Elisabeth Schwarzkopf, Gerald Moore, and in the evening I Can't Go to Sleep, setting up a folk song by Brahms. This is Discover Classical. 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Sir Lennox Barclay, British composer, wrote the music we're going to hear next in 1952. And we have a recording with the composer conducting the London Philharmonic. James Galway is the flute soloist. And this is Lennox Barclay's Flute Concerto.

It's a recording from 1982 and featured the composer of the music conducting the work. It was the Flute Concerto of 1952 by Sir Lennox Barclay, British composer, and James Galway was the flutist there with the London Philharmonic Orchestra. We're sort of jumping from period to period, composer to composer, and next we go to Haydn, who wrote for the King of Naples. Actually, he wrote several pieces for the King of Naples, but a collection of eight pieces which he called nocturnes, really little four-movement symphonies. And here is the second of the nocturnes in F major. This is Mozzafiato led by, or joined by, Larky Budelli.

a period instrument performance by two groups, Mozzafiato and Larchi Budelli, of the second of the eight so-called nocturnes by Haydn. One would expect with that title nocturnal music, but really they're just little symphonies to be played at night. American composer Marion Bauer wrote this toccata

0: Pianist Virginia Eskin playing from Four Piano Pieces, Opus 21 of Marian Bauer. We heard the Toccata. 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

Donald DeRoche and the DePaul University Wind Ensemble with that suite from an opera by Czech composer Bohuslav Martinů. The opera's called The Comedy on the Bridge. Prokofiev's Flute Sonata will be heard later on. And I have now for you the Czech Suite by Antonín Dvořák, which consists of five movements, three of which are particularly Czech dances, a polka, a sosedska, and a furiant. The other movements are a pastoral and romance. Detroit Symphony, directed by Antal Doráty.

music of Antonín Dvořák, drawing heavily on Czech dance rhythms. It's called the Czech Suite. It ended with a typical dance called a furiant. The Detroit Symphony was led by Antal Doráty. To invite you to stay tuned for the Flute Sonata by Sergei Prokofiev. It's coming up in a moment or two. Having heard that Czech Suite of Dvořák, here is some more strongly nationalistic Czech music, and this is from a South Bohemian suite, really another Czech suite. The original work consists of four movements, but we're going to go just to the epilogue, which only lasts a minute and 19 seconds. It's called Good Health, My Native Land. It's based on the Czech national anthem.

music of Vyacheslav Novak, the epilogue to the South Bohemian Suite, Brno State Philharmonic, led by Yaroslav Fogel. 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If there is a sonata for flute and piano and a counterpart of the same work for violin and piano, one would normally assume that the violin sonata came first and the transcription for flute came second. But in this case, that is not true. Sergei Prokofiev wrote his flute sonata, and then it was David Oistrakh who talked him into writing a version for violin and piano, which became then the second violin sonata. But we're going to hear the original form now, flute sonata by Prokofiev, in a recording with Eric Graff, flute, and Rick Lenobis, piano.

Music composed by Sergei Prokofiev. That's not a transcription, but he originally intended it to be for flute and piano, his sonata. Eric Graff played flute, and Ricklin Nobis was the pianist. This is music by another Russian composer, Alexander Scriabin, from his 24 Preludes, Opus 11. We'll hear the number 21, played by Pierce Lane.

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The ensemble known as the King's Violins, led by Bernard Labadie, played that music by Vivaldi, a concerto in C. Good morning, it's 6:08 here on Dayton's listener-supported Discover Classical. I'm Larry Carrasel, and happy Friday. Right now it's 68 degrees here in Dayton. Some rain scattered around our listening area this morning. We'll have a high today in the lower to mid-80s, and then mid-80s over the weekend, too. Some rain again possible Saturday, and then sunny Sunday. 68 and some light drizzle here in downtown Dayton. 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Here's some very familiar music by Rossini, the William Tell Overture, to get us up and moving this Friday, with Michele Mariotti conducting the Teatro Cumanale Orchestra.

Rossini's William Tell Overture to wake you up on this Friday morning. You heard Michele Mariotti leading the Teatro Cumanale Orchestra. Good morning, it's 6:21 here on Discover Classical. I'm Larry Caressel with another Toe Tapper by Morton Gould coming up next. Also, the Vienna Piano Trio plays some Mozart chamber music in about 10 minutes or so. Right now, temperatures in the upper 60s. We'll have highs in the 80s today and over the weekend. A little rain off and on today, and some showers possible Saturday, then sunny Sunday. American composer Morton Gould right now, a piece of music that borrows from 1930s phrases like kitchenette or dinette. This is a symphonette, American Symphonette No. 2 by Gould, which features one of his most popular melodies, Pavane, in the second movement. Here's George Mester leading the Louisville Orchestra.

American Symphonette No. 2 by Morton Gould, that performance by the Louisville Orchestra led by George Mester. Good morning, it's 6:32 here on Discover Classical, and right now some showers and thunderstorms scattered around our listening area, upper 60s here in Dayton. And we'll have a high temperature in the 80s today and over the weekend, some rain off and on today as well as on Saturday. 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Thousands of rubber ducks will be dropped into the river at 4:30 p.m. All proceeds benefit local children and adults with disabilities. More information on the regatta schedule and adopting ducks is available at DaytonDucks.com. Something completely different now by Mozart with the Vienna Piano Trio, this piano, violin, and cello trio in E.

The Vienna Piano Trio played that music by Mozart this morning, the piano, violin, and cello trio in E. Thanks to Mark Nosek for supporting Discover Classical and adopting that recording. Good morning, it's 8 till 7 here on Discover Classical. I'm Larry Caressel. We'll look at our weekend weather coming up at 7 o'clock. And to take you there, some springtime music, Voices of Spring, music of Johann Strauss Jr., with Peter Guth leading the ORF Symphony.

0: The Voices of Spring Waltz by Johann Strauss Jr. Peter Guth led that performance by the ORF Symphony here on Discover Classical. Good morning, it's just about 7 o'clock, and this is 88.1 WDPR Dayton, 89.1 WUSO Springfield, 89.9 WDPG Greenville, and at discoverclassical.org. I'm Larry Caressel. Right now it's 68 degrees here in Dayton. We've had a little rain this morning. And looks like some showers and thunderstorms possible later today and on Saturday, too. Highs in the 80s today and through the weekend, and we're expecting a sunny Sunday. Again, right now, 68 here in Dayton. 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William Johnson painted this series in the mid-1940s as a tribute to African-American activists, scientists, teachers, and performers, as well as international leaders working to bring peace to the world. It was his last body of work. More information at DaytonArtInstitute.org.
1: Pianist Aristo Sham says the most important element of a competition is how it treats its musicians. He loved how the Clyburn competition treated the pianists, not like competitors, but rather like respected artists at a festival. Aristo Sham performs at the Van Clyburn on the next performance today from 8 p.m. Tonight at 6 on listener-supported Discover Classical.

The overture to the most often performed opera of Smetana, you heard the Bartered Bride Overture with the London Symphony led by Jeffrey Simon. Good morning, it's 7:08 here on Discover Classical. I'm Larry Carrasel. It's a Friday morning with a Bach concerto with the prolific pianist Angela Hewitt coming up later. A touch of ragtime with Igor Stravinsky later in this hour, too. But right now, this music by French composer born in 1905, Eugène Beaux-Arts. Here's the Budapest Brass and a Sonatina.

The Budapest Brass Quintet playing an example of some of the sometimes quirky music of 20th century French composer Eugène Beaux-Arts, who was born in 1905, his Brass Sonatina. And thanks to Ken Willis for supporting Discover Classical and adopting that recording. Good morning, it's 7:19 here on Dayton's listener-supported Discover Classical. I'm Larry Caressel. Thank you for joining me for as we go from a brass to a wind partita by Franz Kromer up next, then a Bach keyboard concerto. Later on, the symphony, one of the symphonies by Luigi Boccherini. 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Art in the City continues throughout the month of August with special events, art installations, events, pop-ups, including the annual juried art show at the Dayton Arcade and an Art in the City dance pop-up event at the Dayton Metro Library. Details, including a calendar of events for the month, at downtowndayton.org. Right now it's 69 degrees here in Dayton, some rain off and on during part of the morning, and then some rain again later this afternoon and tonight. Showers possible some of Saturday, too. Weekend highs in the 80s, 80s today as well. Franz Kromer's music, now prolific writer of music for wind instruments, and reed instruments in particular. This is the Wind Partita in B-flat, played by the Miami and Prague Wind Quintets.

The National Weather Service in Wilmington has issued a severe thunderstorm warning for northeastern Claremont County, northwestern Brown County, southwestern Clinton County, west central Highland County in south located near Batavia, moving northeast at 35 miles an hour. Hazard, 60 miles an hour wind gusts. Source, radar indicated. Impact, expect damage to trees and power lines. Locations impacted include Manchester, Lynchburg, Anvil in Highland County, Westboro, State Route 136 at U.S. Route 62, Lake Lorelei, and Eatonton.

by Franz Kromer. Good morning, it's coming up on 20 till 8 here on Dayton's listener-supported Discover Classical. Right now, 69 degrees here in Dayton, some rain off and on this morning and again later this evening. Rain on Saturday, too. We'll have highs in the 80s today, as well as on Saturday and Sunday. Looking forward to sunny skies on Sunday. Here's some music featuring the pianist Angela Hewitt, a prolific performer of the music of Bach. Here's Johann Sebastian Bach's Keyboard Concerto in A. Hewitt is joined by conductor Richard Dognetti and the Australian Chamber Orchestra.

0: Angela Hewitt at the piano, joined by Richard Tognetti conducting the Australian Chamber Orchestra in that Concerto in A by J.S. Bach. 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Good morning, it's 7:54 here on Discover Classical and 70 degrees here in Dayton. Some rain across our listening area today and tonight, and some showers on Saturday too. Highs in the 80s. Today and over the weekend.
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0: 11 members of the London Sinfonietta, led by Esa-Pekka Salonen, in that music from 1917 and 18 by Igor Stravinsky, and showing his fascination with American ragtime and jazz music, Stravinsky's Ragtime, here on Discover Classical, thanks to Howard Evans for supporting this station and adopting that recording. 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I'm Larry Carrasel. It's 70 degrees now in Dayton. Some rain off and on this morning and again tonight, and some showers possible off and on Saturday. Highs in the 80s today and over the weekend. 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
1: A mystical tale of forbidden love, jealousy, and fate, Claude Debussy's Pélléas et Mélisande set opera on a new and modern path. We'll hear his dramatic and stunning music in a performance from one of the world's great opera houses, Milan's Teatro alla Scala. I'm Lisa Flynn. 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

A Spanish Rhapsody by a French composer, Emmanuel Chabrier's España, played by the Monte Carlo Philharmonic, led by Hervé Nigué. It's 8:08. Good morning, and thanks for tuning in to Discover Classical with a Spanish symphony by an Italian composer coming up next. Then an American autumn concertino just ahead. This is some music by Luigi Boccherini, dating from 1775, which he wrote in Spain and dedicated to Don Luis of Spain. A three-movement symphony by this Italian composer with a Spanish flair. It's Boccherini's Symphony in A, number 14, played by the German Chamber Academy, led by Johannes Goritzky.

A Spanish-style symphony by an Italian composer. That's music by Luigi Boccherini. From 1775, his symphony in A was played there by the German Chamber Academy, led by Johannes Koritzky. Good morning, it's 8:22 here on Discover Classical. I'm Larry Carrasel, with some autumnal music by an American composer coming up next. Also at noon today, it's another New at Noon after the composer's datebook. And today, David Crean features some music from a new recording by the L.A. Chamber Orchestra and music by Jeff Beal. Right now, temperatures at 70 degrees here in Dayton. Some more rain will come our way later this evening and on Saturday. Highs in the mid-80s today and over the weekend. American composer Virgil Thompson now in his music for harp and orchestra, and an earlier recording by the group you'll hear on today's New at Noon, as Neville Mariner leads the Los Angeles Chamber Orchestra with harpist Anne Mason Stockton and Virgil Thompson's Autumn Concertino.

An Autumn Concertino by American composer Virgil Thompson. You heard harpist Anne Mason Stockton and soloists of the Los Angeles Chamber Orchestra with conductor Neville Mariner. Thanks to Brian and Susan Daly for supporting Discover Classical and adopting that recording. Good morning, it's 8:32 here on Discover Classical, and support today comes from Nancy Farkas of Iron Gate Realtors, offering professional real estate services in the Dayton region since 1998. 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Nancy Farkas, supporting the arts and the community in the Miami Valley. Here's some music by Richard Wagner with the opera superstar conductor Fabio Luisi. He leads the Philharmonia of Zurich in the bookends to Wagner's opera Tristan und Isolde, the Prelude and Love Death.

The Prelude and Love Death from Wagner's opera Tristan und Isolde. Basically a suite of bookends from that opera, as played by the Philharmonia Zurich and conductor Fabio Luisi. Thanks to Shelley Jago for supporting Discover Classical and adopting that recording. Good morning, it's 9 till 9 here on Dayton's listener-supported Discover Classical. And coming up in the 9 o'clock hour, the very first of Beethoven's works for two violins, viola, and cello. Let's wrap up this hour with an encore by the Budapest Brass Quintet. We heard them play some music by Bozzaz earlier. Now back to the Baroque with this brass arrangement of a suite in A by Albinoni.

0: An encore this morning by the Budapest Brass, and that music by Tommaso Albanoni is Suite in A in that brass arrangement. Thanks to Ken Willis for supporting Discover Classical and adopting that recording. Good morning, it's a minute till 9. 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I'm Larry Caressel, and right now temperatures in the lower 70s here in Dayton. We'll have a high in the mid-80s today and over the weekend. Some more rain, showers, and thunderstorms may come our way later today, as well as on Saturday. Then, at this point, we're expecting a sunny Sunday. 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It's Thursday, August 13th at 7 p.m. at Poland Farm on Bigger Road in Kettering. 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
1: Pianist Aristo Sham says the most important element of a competition is how it treats its musicians. He loved how the Clyburn competition treated the pianists, not like competitors, but rather like respected artists at a festival. Aristo Sham performs at the Van Clyburn on the next performance today from 8 p.m. Tonight at 6 on listener-supported Discover Classical.

Maurizio Pollini at the piano, and that music by Frédéric Chopin, the C-sharp minor prelude, opus 45. 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And Art in the City continues throughout the month of August with special events, art installations, events, and pop-ups, including the annual juried art show at the Dayton Arcade, and an Art in the City dance pop-up event at the Dayton Metro Library. Details, including a calendar of events for the month, at downtowndayton.org. Here's music composed in the late 1790s by Beethoven and the very first of his 16. Actually, we're going to hear that string quartet by Beethoven shortly, but first, before we hear that, let's hear some music by Maurice Ravel for full orchestra, his choreographic poem known as La Valse. Then that will be followed by some Beethoven and a guitar solo to wrap up this hour. Here's the Detroit Symphony Orchestra, Naimi Järvi, conducting this performance of La Valse by Maurice Ravel.

Nami Yarvi conducted the Detroit Symphony Orchestra in that dynamic showpiece for orchestra, Ravel's choreographic poem titled Love Waltz. Thanks to Terrence Dean for supporting Discover Classical and adopting that recording. Good morning, it's 9:19 here on Discover Classical. I'm Larry Caressel, and as promised before, here's the very first of the 16 string quartets by Beethoven, the number 1 in F, opus 18. It's played here by a group called the Doric Quartet.

0: The very first of the string quartets by Beethoven, number 1 in F, opus 18, played there by a group called the Doric Quartet. Good morning, you're listening to Discover Classical. I'm Larry Caressel. And coming up in the 10 o'clock hour, David Crean will join you for the midday with a Spanish-Russian Capriccio. Stay tuned for that.
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0: Let's wrap up this hour with a guitar solo as Elliot Fisk plays this music that would originally have been for the harpsichord by the German Baroque composer Johann Jakob Froberger. Here's his Suite No. 15 in A minor.

0: Music by one of the most significant composers of the 17th century, Johann Jakob Froberger. That suite in A minor was performed by guitarist Elliot Fisk. 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
0: I'm David Crane. Thanks so much for tuning in to Discover Classical today to conclude this work week. Coming up over the next couple of hours, music by Mexican and Brazilian composers. Let's begin with an overture by Christoph Willibald von Gluck, best known for the operas that he wrote later in his career, sometimes called reform operas. As a young man, he wrote in many of the traditional operatic styles of the Baroque period. Here's the overture from an opera seria called Poro that he wrote in 1744. The score is mostly lost, except for a few vocal numbers and this overture. Here is Jan Corazzola with the Rhenish Chamber Orchestra.

The overture from an early opera by Gluck called Poro, Jan Koratzola performed there with the Rhenish Chamber Orchestra. 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Named for St. Kateri, the patron saint of the environment, the preserve at Calvary Cemetery is dedicated for fully biodegradable burial options in a tranquil urban environment. Information is at calvarycemeterydayton.org. One of the most remarkable things about Nikolai Rimsky-Korsakov was that he was essentially self-taught. As a composer, he wrote his earliest pieces based purely on instinct and had very little understanding of even the most basic music theory. Later, he undertook a rigorous 3-year course of self-study from textbooks and became probably the most technically accomplished of the composers that made up the mighty handful. This is one of his best-known works, Capriccio Español, based on actual Spanish folk songs. Here's Gerard Schwartz leading the Seattle Symphony.

George Schwartz conducted the Seattle Symphony with one of the great essays in the art of orchestration, Capriccio Espanol by Nikolai Rimsky-Korsakov. Thanks to Fred Krauss for adopting that recording from our library. 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Thousands of rubber ducks will be dropped into the river at 4:30 p.m., all proceeds benefit local children and adults with disabilities. More information on the regatta schedule and adopting ducks is available at DaytonDucks.com. Manuel Ponce was one of the major figures in Mexican classical music in the 20th century. Unlike some of his younger colleagues who adopted a more aggressive nationalist Mexican style, Ponce was firmly grounded in the European tradition, colored by his involvement with Mexican folk song. This is his cello sonata, written in 1922, before an important trip to Paris. John Henry Crawford performs here with Victor Santiago Asuncion.

0: Music by one of the giants of Mexican classical music, Manuel Ponce. That was his cello sonata in G minor. John Henry Crawford performed with Victor Santiago Asuncion.
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0: Coming up in the 11 o'clock hour, we'll take a trip down the Rhine with Robert Schumann. Right now, it's a concerto by Georg Philipp Telemann. He titled this piece Concerto Polonois, or Concerto in the Polish Style, and Telemann actually did know a bit about Polish music. He was employed for a bit at a court in what's modern Poland. Here is Reinhard Goebel with Musica Antiqua Cologne.

0: As a young man, Telemann worked at a noble court in what is now Poland. He wrote that concerto in the Polish style in B-flat. We heard it performed by Reinhard Goebel and Musica Antiqua Cologne. Thanks to Sam and Lynn Dodson for adopting that recording from our music library. 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
1: Pianist Aristo Sham says the most important element of a competition is how it treats its musicians. He loved how the Clyburn competition treated the pianists, not like competitors, but rather like respected artists at a festival. Aristo Sham performs at the Van Clyburn on the next performance today from 8 p.m. Tonight at 6 on listener-supported Discover Classical.
0: I'm David Crane, happy to be with you this morning here on Dayton's Discover Classical. Let's begin this 11 o'clock hour with music by Brazilian composer Radames Natali. We'll hear the third and fourth movements from a four-movement work called Retratos, or Portraits. Each of the movements is based on another famous Brazilian musician. Here's guitar duo Sergio and Oder Assad.

We heard the Assad guitar duo there performing movements from Retratos by Brazilian composer Radames Natali. 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In 1850, Robert Schumann needed to support his growing family, so he took a job as music director in the city of Dusseldorf. He got off to a promising start, but he was not an accomplished conductor, and the relationship with the musicians quickly soured. Nevertheless, he produced some important works there, including his Rhenish Symphony, No. 3 in E-flat. It's in five movements and is thought to be influenced by the Pastoral Symphony by Beethoven, also in five movements. The second movement is a musical picture of the Rhine River, hence the Rhenish nickname. Here is Heinz Holliger performing with the WDR Symphony.

0: Probably the most esteemed of the four symphonies by Schumann, that was his Rhenish Symphony No. 3 in E-flat, with Heinz Holliger leading the WDR Symphony.
1: The new school year is right around the corner, which means it's once again time for It's Instrumental, our yearly instrument drive in partnership with Encore. 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

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Open Call 2026, a juried exhibition presented by the Dayton Society of Artists, showcases contemporary artwork by artists working across a wide range of media, styles, and approaches. The exhibition brings together painting, drawing, sculpture, photography, mixed media, and more, offering a broad view of the creativity and artistic practices emerging from our region and beyond. It's on view at the Dayton Society of Artists, 48 High Street in Dayton, through August 7th. More information is at daytondsa.org. Coming up at noon today, it's Composer's Datebook, followed by New at Noon and another new work by Jeff Beal. Right now, a wind quintet by Franz Donzi, a cellist by trade, who had a long association with the Mannheim Court Orchestra, even after that ensemble was moved to Munich. This performance of his quintet in B-flat is by the Vega Wind Quintet.

0: We heard the Vega Wind Quintet performing music by Donzi, a quintet in B-flat.
1: Hi, I'm Jim McCutcheon, host of The Intimate Guitar, heard every Saturday evening at 6 p.m. and again Sunday morning at 9 a.m. here on Discover Classical, thanks to the support of our friends at Bethany Village. 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That's The Intimate Guitar, music from the instrument held closest to the heart.
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2: This is the Composer's Datebook for August 7th. I'm John Burge. On today's date in 1893, a talented Italian composer died of tuberculosis at the age of 39. His name, Alfredo Catalani. And in his short lifetime, he completed six operas. The last of these, titled La Vallée, premiered the year before his death and proved the most successful. The opera had some passionate fans, including the famous Italian conductor Arturo Toscanini, who even named one of his daughters Vallée after the title character. These days, Catalani's operas are rarely staged, but one aria from La Vallée has kept his name alive. In Act One, the mountain maid Vallée sings, "E ben ne andrò lontana," well then, I'll go far away, as she decides to leave her home forever. This aria became very popular with sopranos and has been recorded by artists ranging from Maria Callas to Renee Fleming. Oddly enough, the aria plays a major role in a movie, a 1981 French crime thriller titled Diva, about an obsessed opera fan who has a secret recording made of his favorite soprano singing it. An artist who, in the movie, refuses to be recorded, so of course everyone wants to get their hands on his bootleg. Composer's Datebook is produced by APM, American Public Media, in collaboration with the American Composers Forum, reminding you that all music was once new.

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Will the U.S. rally beyond tech continue? What do U.S.-Iran hostilities mean for markets and more? A complimentary copy can be obtained by calling Sean Nicholson at 937-226-6562. 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This is a work that he wrote to celebrate the 80th birthday of his good friend, the conductor Leonard Slatkin, who turned 80 in 2024. The piece has a punny title. It's called Four Score, F-O-U-R, score, referring to groups of 20 years. We'll hear Leonard Slatkin leading this premiere recording of the piece with the Los Angeles Chamber Orchestra.

American composer Jeff Beal wrote that work for the 80th birthday of his good friend, conductor Leonard Slatkin. He called it Four Score, like the beginning of the Gettysburg Address. We heard Leonard Slatkin conducting that performance with the Los Angeles Chamber Orchestra. 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Will the U.S. rally beyond tech continue? What do U.S.-Iran hostilities mean for markets and more? A complimentary copy can be obtained by calling Sean Nicholson at 937-226-6562. 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It's 1226 now here at Dayton's Discover Classical. I'm David Crean. Thanks so much for tuning in this afternoon. Later this hour, you'll hear an overture from an opera by Handel. Stay tuned at 1 for music by one of the sons of Bach. Right now, an early work by Antonín Dvořák. This is the Romance for violin and orchestra. Mikhail Pochekin performs with Daniel Reskin and the Slovak Philharmonic.

0: The Romance for Violin and Orchestra by Dvorak, performed there by Mikhail Pachekin, Daniel Raskin, and the Slovak Philharmonic. Thanks to David A. Salins for adopting that recording from our music library.
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0: Here's music by Josef Martin Kraus, an exact contemporary of Mozart, sometimes called the Swedish Mozart. This is a scherzo in variations for piano. You might recognize the main theme. It's gone on to be much better known as a hymn tune, sometimes erroneously attributed to Michael Haydn. Here is Jacques Desprez performing on piano with music by Kraus.

0: A Lighthearted Scherzo with Variations by Josef Martin Krauss, performed there by pianist Jacques Desprez.
1: Something powerful happens when many voices come together. 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I'm Keith Brown, inviting you to join me for a celebration of the chorus in video games, this week on Gameplay.
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0: Speaking of choruses, here's an overture from one of George Frideric Handel's oratorios, actually one of his last works, the oratorio Theodora, the story of a Christian martyr of the same name and a Roman soldier named Didymus. We'll hear the overture now with Nicholas McGeegan leading the Philharmonia Baroque Orchestra.

0: The overture from one of George Frideric Handel's last works, the Oratorio Theodora, produced in 1750 when he was 64 years old. The performance was by Nicholas McGeegan and the Philharmonia Baroque Orchestra. 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
0: 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I'm David Crean, so happy to be with you this afternoon. Coming up in a few minutes, music from an opera by John Adams. First, a symphony in E major by C.P. Ebach. Hartmut Henschen leads the C.P. Ebach Chamber Orchestra.

One of the symphonies that Carl Philipp Emanuel Bach composed for the eccentric music patron Baron von Swieten, he told Bach to give free rein to his imagination and not think about the difficulty that might arise. The symphony in E major was performed by the CPE Bach Chamber Orchestra and Hartmut Henschen. 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William Johnson painted this series in the mid-1940s as a tribute to African-American activists, scientists, teachers, and performers, as well as international leaders working to bring peace to the world. It was his last body of work. More information is at DaytonArtInstitute.org. Some music now by John Adams, a piece from 1985 called The Chairman Dances. The music is mostly drawn from his opera Nixon in China, and the chairman in the title refers to Chairman Mao, who in the opera descends from a portrait and dances a foxtrot with his wife, Madame Mao. Here is John Mao Cherry performing along with the Hollywood Bowl Symphony.

Music by John Adams from when his style was a little bit closer to traditional minimalism. That was The Chairman Dances from his opera Nixon in China. John Macheri performed with the Hollywood Bowl Symphony, thanks to Joyce Heit for adopting that recording from our library. 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More information is online at bethanylutheranvillage.org. Here's music by Schubert. This is a sonata that he wrote for a strange instrument called the arpeggione that had a very fleeting period of popularity in Vienna that corresponded with Schubert's career. One of his good friends took up the instrument and Schubert kindly wrote a piece for him. Essentially, it was a bowed guitar. Nobody plays it anymore. The piece is typically performed on a traditional cello now. Here's David Finkel performing along with Wuhan.

0: The Arpeggione Sonata by Franz Schubert, performed there on Modern Cello by David Finkel, along with his wife, pianist Wu Han. Thanks to Dr. Greg Palmer for adopting that recording from our Discover Classical Music Library.
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0: I'm David Crean. It's been my pleasure to be with you today. I'll be looking forward to a wonderful weekend ahead. We may see you at the Springfield Jazz and Blues Festival if the rains hold off. We'll be there today and tomorrow. Music by Villa-Lobos coming up at the top of the hour. Adam Alonzo joins you for that. Right now it's a partita in E-flat by Heinrich Ignaz Franz Biber. René Clemensick leads the Clemensick Consort.

A partita by Henrik Bieber, performed by the Klemensik Consort, led by René Klemensik. 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I'm Adam Alonso. I'll be with you until 6 o'clock today. Coming up later in the 2 o'clock hour, you'll hear a piano concerto by Mozart. Right now, it's a guitar etude by Heitor Villa-Lobos, full of vast scales and energetic playing. Sean Sheba performs the etude number 7 in E major.

0: Guitarist Sean Sheba performed the Etude No. 7 in E major by Hieto Villa-Lobos. 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
1: Hi, I'm Jim McCutcheon, host of the Intimate Guitar. 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Join me this week for Baroque lutenist John Schneiderman and mandolinist Hideki Yamaya for some lovely duets from the Baroque. That's the Intimate Guitar, music from the instrument held closest

The Waltz from Act Two of Tchaikovsky's opera Eugene Onegin. Theodore Kuchar conducted the National Symphony Orchestra of Ukraine. 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Well, Mozart wrote piano concertos for himself to perform. They were not available to the public, but after Mozart died, his widow, Costanza, had this concerto published so she could earn some money. The opening is majestic, like something out of an opera, and the ending is from an opera. The finale begins with a cheerful dance drawn from Mozart's opera, Idomeneo. This is the piano concerto number 25 in C major by Mozart. Murray Pariah is the pianist and the conductor of the English Chamber Orchestra.

0: The Piano Concerto No. 25 in C Major by Mozart. Murray Pariah was the pianist and the conductor of the English Chamber Orchestra. Dr. and Mrs. Michael Jaffe adopted that recording from our music library here at listener-supported Discover Classical.
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0: 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In the 3 o'clock hour, you'll hear a classical symphony from a 20th century composer. Right now it's dinner music for the French King Louis XIV. This is one of the symphonies for the suppers of the king by Michel Delalande. Hugo Rein leads the Marais Symphony.

0: The suite number 12 from Symphonies for the Suppers of the King by Michel Delalande, written for the dinner music of the French King Louis XIV. Hugo Rehn conducted the Marais Symphony. 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

The Overture to Oberon by Carl Maria von Weber. Gustav Kuhn conducted the Dresden State Orchestra. It's about 9.5 minutes after 3 o'clock, and you're listening to Discover Classical, where we get support from Executive Medical Centers of Ohio, a concierge primary care practice providing personalized medical care and expanded patient access. 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I'm Adam Alonzo. I'll be with you until 6 o'clock today. Stay tuned later in the 3 o'clock hour for a keyboard sonata by Haydn. Right now it's a classical symphony from a 20th century composer, Sergei Prokofiev. He was a student at the St. Petersburg Conservatory, and his conducting teacher had him study the works of Haydn and other classical composers. So when Prokofiev began to write his first symphony, he used Haydn as a source of inspiration. Here's Marin Alsop with the Sao Paulo Symphony Orchestra in Prokofiev's Symphony No. 1 in D major, the Classical Symphony.

0: Sergei Prokofiev Symphony No. 1 in D major, known as the Classical Symphony. It was inspired by Haydn and other classical composers. Marin Alsop conducted the Sao Paulo Symphony Orchestra.
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0: Well, we go from music inspired by Haydn to music written by Haydn. Here's a keyboard sonata, one of his first published works. In the slow second movement, Haydn uses an unusual gimmick. The musician plays the music forward and then plays the same notes backwards. This is a sonata in A major by Haydn, performed by pianist Leif Ove Andsnes.

One of Haydn's first published works, that keyboard sonata in A major was performed by Leif Ove Andsnes. 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We'll take a trip to the Carnival with Berlioz later in this hour. Right now we'll hear some incidental music for a stage production about the Roman Emperor Diocletian, and it was the first theatrical success of Henry Purcell. We'll hear several selections from the work, and many feature brass instruments calling back and forth. Jordi Savall conducts the Concert of Nations and selections from The Prophetess by Henry Purcell.

The National Weather Service in Wilmington has issued a severe thunderstorm warning for northeastern Warren County, northwestern Clinton County, Greene County, southeastern Montgomery County until 3:30 p.m. At 2:39 p.m., a severe thunderstorm was located over Bellbrook, moving east at 15 miles an hour. Hazard, 60 miles an hour wind gusts and penny-size hail. Source, radar indicated. Impact, expects damage to trees and power lines. Locations impacted include Dayton, Kettering, Beaver Creek, Xenia, Miamisburg, Springboro, Franklin, Bellbrook, Moraine, Carlisle, Oakwood, West Carrollton, Waynesville, Jamestown, Wilberforce, Riverside, New Jasper, Harveysburg, Spring Valley, and Corwin. This includes the following interstates: I-71 in Ohio between mile markers 44 and 59, I-75 in Ohio between mile markers 37 and 55.

by Henry Purcell, Jordi Savall conducted the Concert of Nations. And thank you to Nancy Mahoney for adopting that recording from our music library here at listener-supported Discover Classical. Stay tuned in just a moment for more music right after this test of the emergency alert system.

0: The Roman Carnival Overture by Berlioz. You heard the San Diego Symphony Orchestra, led by Yoav Talmi. That performance featured English hornist Sidney Green. 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I'm Adam Alonso. 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
1: Pianist Aristo Sham says the most important element of a competition is how it treats its musicians. 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
0: A piano concerto by Franz Liszt comes up later in the 4 o'clock hour. Right now we'll hear music inspired by the French author Charles Baudelaire. He wrote a poem called Invitation to the Voyage, and it describes a land of pleasure where every desire is fulfilled. The American composer John Corleone called it a drugged version of heaven, full of sensual imagery, and he was inspired to write this dreamy piece for flute and strings. It's called Voyage, and it's played by the Orchestra of Flanders, led by Rudolf Virten. The flutist is Paul Edmund Davies.

Music inspired by a poem by the French author Charles Baudelaire. It's called Voyage, a piece for flute and string orchestra by John Corigliano. Rudolf Virton conducted the Orchestra of Flanders, and you heard flutist Paul Edmund Davies. 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Right now, it's the first piano concerto by Franz Liszt. This performance is by Lise de la Salle with the Gulbenkian Orchestra, conducted by Lawrence Foster. Liszt's Piano Concerto No. 1 in E-flat.

Franz Liszt's Piano Concerto No. 1 in E-flat. You heard pianist Lise de la Salle with the Gulbenkian Orchestra, conducted by Lawrence Foster. Judy and Bill McCormick adopted that recording from our music library here at listener-supported Discover Classical. 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Each month, UBS's House View Report addresses the top market questions for investors to consider, such as, what should investors do with cash in 2026? Will the U.S. rally beyond tech continue? What do U.S.-Iran hostilities mean for markets? And more. A complimentary copy can be obtained by calling Sean Nicholson at 937-226-6562. 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Member FINRA SIPC. On the stock market today, the Dow Jones was up 152 points, closing at 54,036. The S&P was up by 47 points to 7,757, and the NASDAQ was up 342 points to 26,690. Beethoven wrote just one opera, but it was a long and complicated struggle, and he made many revisions over the course of years and wrote four different overtures for it. He rejected three of them, and now they've become separate concert works named for Leonora, the heroine of the opera. Here's the Leonora Overture No. 2, intensely dramatic. It implies imprisonment in a dungeon, but later you'll hear a trumpet call that symbolizes rescue and a triumphant ending. Marcus Bosch conducts Capella Aquileia.

0: The Leonore Overture No. 2 by Beethoven. You heard Capella Aquileia, conducted by Marcus Bosch. Linda Lombard adopted that recording from our music library here at Discover Classical.
1: This week on Retro Recordings, Theodor Albin Finteisen was the principal double bassist of the Gewandhaus Orchestra from 1920 until his death in 1936. We'll hear an early 20th century recording of Finteisen, Gewandhaus Orchestra members, and pianist Max von Power performing Franz Schubert's Trout Piano Quintet. 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

The Prince of Denmark's March by Jeremiah Clarke. You heard trumpeter Wynton Marsalis with the English Chamber Orchestra, conducted by Anthony Newman. I'm Adam Alonso. I'll be with you until 6 o'clock today. Coming up at 6, stay tuned for Performance Today. Still ahead in the 5 o'clock hour, you don't want to miss the Flower Duet. The French composer Camille Saint-Saëns often visited the Andalusian region in southern Spain, making notes of traditional music that he heard there. He adapted an Andalusian melody for this violin showpiece that's full of lively Spanish rhythms, and we'll hear it performed by Maria Dueñas, who was born in Andalusia. Michael Gertz conducts the German Symphony Orchestra Berlin in the Andalusian Caprice by Saint-Saëns.

0: The Andalusian Caprice, some Spanish music from a French composer, Camille Saint-Saëns. You heard the German Symphony Orchestra, Berlin, conducted by Michael Gerz, and an Andalusian-born violinist performed in that recording, Maria Dueñas. James Totten adopted that recording from our music library here at listener-supported Discover Classical, 88.1 WDPR Dayton, 89.1 WUSO Springfield, 89.9 WDPG Greenville, and online at discoverclassical.org. I'm Adam Alonzo. I'll be with you one more hour. Coming up at 6, stay tuned for performance today. And then at 8 o'clock, music from the third floor.
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0: Muzio Clementi operated a piano manufacturing firm in London where he introduced important innovations in the development of the instrument. His company built pianos that had more keys than other brands, and then he wrote music that required pianists to purchase a Clementi piano in order to play all the notes. They were also required to have great talent to play this challenging sonata in C major. This performance is by Stefan Chaplikov.

The National Weather Service in Wilmington has issued a flash flood warning for southeastern Butler County, northwestern Hamilton County, until 7:15 p.m. At 4:19 p.m., radar and automated rain gauges indicated thunderstorms producing heavy rain across the warned area. Between 1.5 and 2.5 inches of rain have fallen. Additional rainfall amounts of 1 to 1.5 inches are possible. Flash flooding is ongoing or expected to begin shortly. Hazard, flash flooding caused by thunderstorms. Source, radar and automated gauges. Impact, flash flooding of small creeks and streams, urban areas, highways, streets and underpasses, as well as other poor drainage and low-lying areas. Some locations that may experience flash flooding include Hamilton, Fairfield, Forest Park, Sharonville, Springdale, Harrison, North College Hill, Wyoming, Mount Healthy, Finneytown, Westchester, Ross, Taylor Creek, Dunlap, Colerain Township, Dry Ridge, Skyline Acres, Pleasant Hills, and Moffett Heights. Turn around, don't drown when encountering flooded roads. Most flood deaths occur in vehicles. To report flash flooding, go to our website at weather.gov/ILN and submit your report via social media when you can do so safely.

In Act One of Léo Delibes' opera Lacmé, two women walk beside a river gathering flowers and singing as they go. Lacmé and her servant Malika say, "The birds sing under the thick canopy of white jasmine, and together they call to us." You heard the flower duet from Lacmé, music by Léo Delibes, performed by soprano Renée Fleming and mezzo-soprano Susan Graham. Sebastian Lang-Lessing conducted the Philharmonia Orchestra. It's 25 minutes after 5 o'clock. I'm Adam Alonzo. I'll be with you until 6 p.m. here on Discover Classical. Coming up later in this hour, you'll hear a piano capriccio by Brahms. 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J.S. Bach wrote 6 suites for solo cello, and each one begins with a prelude followed by several dance pieces. They have names like Sarabande, Minuet, and Gigue, and some of the lively dances alternate with others at a slower tempo. We'll hear the first of those suites now, music by J.S. Bach, played by Eric Kutz. This is the suite number 1 in G major.

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1: 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Right now, it's the Essay for Orchestra No. 1 by Samuel Barber. Leonard Slatkin conducts the St. Louis Symphony Orchestra.

0: Powerful music from a composer who was still in his 20s. That was the Essay for Orchestra No. 1 by Samuel Barber. Leonard Slatkin conducted the St. Louis Symphony Orchestra, and that recording was adopted from the Discover Classical Music Library by Dr. Nicholas and Talia Pavlatos.
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0: A Capriccio in F-sharp minor by Brahms, played by pianist Nicholas Angelich. 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
1: 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Not everybody's a fan. Béla Bartók said, competitions are for horses, not artists. Marta Argerich won the Chopin competition, but often talks about how wrong it feels to rank musicians. And yet, for generations of young artists, competitions have been passports, opening concert halls, management offices, and international careers that might otherwise have remained out of reach. From APM, American Public Media, this is Performance Today. I'm Valerie Kaler. Pianist Aristo Sham has seen the good and the not-so-good sides of competitions. His experience at the Van Cliburn, definitely in column one. We'll hear some of his playing from the Cliburn ahead this hour. Aristo Sham plays Rachmaninoff and Gabriella Montero for us in just a bit. Right now, a piece Montero wrote for cellist Gautier Capuçon, Sur le lac du Bourget, upon Lake Bourget.

Gabriela Montero said she wanted to evoke 1960s French cinema in that piece, Upon Lake Bourget, written for cellist Gautier Capucin, who grew up near that lake. From APM, American Public Media, this is Performance Today, taking you to concerts around the world. I'm Valerie Kaler. Wynton Marsalis grew up in New Orleans in the 60s and 70s, immersed in all the vibrant sounds and culture that city has to offer. He's best known as a jazz trumpeter, longtime director of jazz at Lincoln Center in New York City. But for the past several decades, he's also been active as a composer of classical music, often drawing on music and stories he grew up with. Here is an example from 1999, his string quartet subtitled At the Octoroon Balls. This is the third movement called Creole Contradances.

just a taste of a large quartet by Wynton Marsalis. The whole piece clocks in at about 45 minutes. We heard the third movement, Creole Contradances, from the String Quartet No. 1 at the Octoroon Balls. The Verona Quartet gave that concert for the San Antonio Chamber.

0: The National Weather Service in Wilmington has issued a severe thunderstorm warning for Northern Franklin County, Union County, Indiana, Southeastern Fayette County, Indiana, until 6:15 p.m. At 5:30 p.m., a severe thunderstorm was located near Connorsville, moving east at 35 miles an hour. Hazard, 60 miles an hour wind gusts and quarter-size hail. Source, radar indicated. Impact, minor hail damage to vehicles is possible. Expect wind damage to trees and power lines. Locations impacted include Connorsville, Brookville, Liberty, West College Corner, Salem, Waterloo, Blooming Grove, Metamora, Brownsville, Laurel, College Corner, Mount Carmel, Dunlapsville, Whitewater State Park, Goodwin's Corner, Mountain State Recreation Area, Metelfield, Cottage Grove, Springersville, and Witt Station.
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2: Aristo Sham knows a thing or two about competitions. The 30-year-old pianist from Hong Kong has competed in quite a few over the past 15 years. He believes one of the most important elements of a competition is its culture, the environment it creates for contestants. The best competitions, in his opinion, treat the musicians like artists and allow them to focus completely on making music. Sham won't name names, but he did divulge that he and his fellow contestants were miserable at one prestigious competition. In his words, quote, "It's like the Hunger Games all the time, fighting for resources and attention with people judging you to your face constantly." Fortunately, that was not the case at the 2025 Van Cliburn International Piano Competition. Sham loved how the Cliburn treated the pianists. He felt like the organization respected the contestants and took great care of them. Aristo Sham says of the Cliburn, quote, "You don't feel like you're in a competition, but rather an artist invited to a festival." There was also a wonderful atmosphere between the competitors themselves. We shared our experiences as friends. Aristo Sham went on to win the gold medal and the audience prize at the Cliburn. Let's drop in on him feeling great in a positive competition environment. Aristo Sham playing highlights from the Etude Tableau by Sergei Rachmaninoff during the semifinal round of the 2025 Van Cliburn competition in Fort Worth, Texas.

From the Van Cliburn Concert Hall in Fort Worth, Texas, that was pianist Aristo Shan with highlights from the Etude Tableau by Sergei Rachmaninoff. Aristo Shan included that piece as part of his semi-final recital in the 2025 Van Cliburn International Piano Competition. For that 2025 competition, the Cliburn asked pianist and composer Gabriela Montero to write a new piece that every competitor had to play. It's an homage to the outsized role that Rachmaninoff tends to play in piano competitions, with Montero's own twists along the way. Here's Aristo Shan playing Rock Time by Gabriela Montero.

Rock Time by Gabriela Montero. She wrote that as the 2025 Clyburn Piano Competition compulsory piece. Every competitor had to play it. Got to play it. That was 30-year-old pianist Aristo Sham playing Rock Time during the preliminary round of the Clyburn competition. He went on to win the audience prize and the gold medal, becoming the first pianist from Hong Kong to take home the top award.

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1: I'm Edmund Stone, host of The Score, heard every Sunday afternoon at 5 here on Discover Classical. 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

We're about to hear music by Thomas Addis called Lieux Retrouvés, Rediscovered Places. Addis originally wrote it as a cello sonata for Stephen Isserles and then made a version for cello and orchestra a few years later. There are a lot of interesting and different sounds in this 16-minute piece, and even though we'll be hearing that concerto version, I love how Stephen Isserles describes different moments in the music. He says it begins with a musical image of still, calm water. The water swirls and muddies before expanding into a crashing wave. Then we're off to a mountain, where mountaineers crunch along a path. The climbers trudge up their ascent, and they yodel back and forth. Isserles says he was initially worried about the dramatic ending of the second movement, fearing that a mountaineer had toppled off the mountain. But Addis reassured him that the climbers defiantly plant their flag at the top. A bit of respite follows, a peaceful field at night full of slumbering animals. And the finale ends with a can-can macabre. In Isserles' words, all brilliant lights, flirtatious naughtiness, and grotesque overexcitement. I'm curious to hear what you think of this concerto by Thomas Addis. This performance from a recent concert in Manchester, England. Nicholas Ahlstedt playing solo cello, with composer Thomas Addis leading the Halle in his own composition, Lieux Retrouvés, Rediscovered Places.

The National Weather Service in Wilmington has issued a severe thunderstorm warning for southern Prattville County, western Butler County, until 6:45 p.m. At 5:53 p.m., a severe thunderstorm was located near West College Corner, moving east at 30 miles an hour. Hazard, 60 miles an hour wind gusts. Source, radar indicated. Impact, expect damage to trees and power lines. Locations impacted include Hamilton, Fairfield, Oxford, Trenton, 7 Mile, Williamsdale, Gartown, Riley, New Miami, Millville, Scipio, College Corner, Somerville, West Elkton, Jacksonburg, Houston Woods State Park, Collinsville, Morning Sun, McGonigal, and St. Charles.

New Retrouvée, Rediscovered Places by Thomas Addis. The final movement, you might have caught little snippets of Offenbach's Can-Can dashing through there. It's a cityscape, best described by its subtitle, Can-Can Macabre. Nicholas Alstedt played solo cello, and Thomas Addis led The Holly, a symphonic orchestra based at Bridgewater Hall in Manchester, England. New Retrouvée, Rediscovered Places by Thomas Addis. Always glad to hear your take on the new music we play on PT. 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We would love to hear from you.

Our technical director here at PT is Craig Dorson. Jean Barron is our technical producer. Our director of media production and operations is Elizabeth Iverson. The senior director of media operations for APM is Josh Kubasta. We had engineering help this week from Cameron Wiley and Michael Osborne.

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From APM, American Public Media, this is Performance Today. I'm Valerie Kaler. Once you hit a certain age, the sad truth of life is that you've lost a loved one. Slowly. Maybe several. That end-of-life process can take many shapes. If we're scared and angry, it's a terribly anxious time. But if we're lucky, we get to spend that time wrapping up loose ends, righting old wrongs, giving and receiving forgiveness. There's a sweetness and beauty in interacting with a person who no longer has to maintain a facade. But of course, it's all tinged with that aching sadness. Ahead this hour, music from the last months of Franz Schubert's life, Sadness Wrapped in Loveliness. We'll hear that Schubert with the Dali Quartet Plus One from a concert in Vermont. That quartet's tagline is Classical Roots Latin Soul, and they do shine in both. Here's a sample from a recent album of theirs, the finale of the String Quartet No. 1 by Alberto Ginastera.

Allegramente rustico, joyfully rustic, from the first quartet by Ginastera, played by the Dalí Quartet. They say they're inspired by their namesake, Salvador Dalí, to hold imagination and excellence at the heart of their music making. From APM, American Public Media, this is Performance Today. I'm Valerie Kaler. So glad to have you along for today's musical adventures and discoveries. It might be that the background music you choose can have a big impact on the people around you. Kate Arndt grew up in a family that always had the radio on. They listened to classical music during meals and when they traveled in the car. It was just always there in the background. When she was six, a piece of music caught Arndt's attention. The beautiful violin solo was so stunning that it made her want to make that sound as well. Arndt begged her parents for lessons based off a sound she heard on the radio. She's now principal second violin of the Colorado Symphony and pursuing her doctorate at Yale University. And she plays at festivals all across the country. Maybe this next performance of hers will inspire someone else to pick up the violin. Violinist Kate Arndt, joined by half a dozen musical colleagues at Bridgehampton Chamber Music. This is the Violin Concerto in G Major by Georg Telemann.

0: The Violin Concerto in G Major by Georg Philipp Telemann. Kate Arndt played solo violin, joined by a half dozen musical friends at the Bridgehampton Chamber Music Festival in Bridgehampton, New York. David McCarroll, violin. Kong Wu and Matthew Lipman played violas. Carter Bray was the cellist, and our former P.T. Young artist Nina Burnett on bass. Kenneth Weiss played harpsichord. You can check out Fred Child's conversations with Nina Burnett and many more of our previous young artists when you visit the PT page at Your Classical. 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Coming up, what does joy sound like? We'll hear one young composer's take in just a minute. 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

American composer Quinn Mason was born in 1996, and although he's already amassed a sizable body of work, including a steady stream of commissions from big-name ensembles, he says he still considers himself an emerging composer, learning, discovering new possibilities with every piece he writes. Here's something he wrote in 2019, revised in 2021, and it's already becoming a favorite with orchestras around the world. It's called Joyous Trilogy. Quinn Mason says, quote, "I wanted to create the very embodiment of happiness and cheerfulness, music that would put any listener in a good mood. A Joyous Trilogy by American composer Quinn Mason." Jonathan McPhee leads the Lexington Symphony in concert in Lexington, Massachusetts.

0: Music written in 2019 by young American composer Quinn Mason. Three movements, the always in motion opener called Running, then an introspective movement called Reflection, ending with Renewal, zestful and spirited. Collectively, those three movements are a joyous trilogy. We heard it from a concert in Lexington, Massachusetts. Jonathan McPhee led the Lexington Symphony. Quinn Mason came up as a percussionist, and you can hear it in his music. A lot of love for the percussion section in the piece we just heard. Crotales, vibraphone, glockenspiel, triangle, cymbal, bass drum, and the big daddy officially called a tam-tam, but more commonly known as the gong. Quinn Mason's A Joyous Trilogy. I would love to hear what you thought of that piece. Did it spark joy? Drop us a line by clicking the contact button on the PT page at Your Classical. 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That's 866-943-4450. In a moment, oh, Schubert, you heartbreaker. 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
1: 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It's something that the Gateways Music Festival directly participates in through recitals, lectures, and full orchestral performances. Coming up, I'll share works written and performed by women, including this recording featuring Gateways' own Kelly Hall Tompkins. I'm Loki Karuna. 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

There are certain pieces of music that provoke such an emotionally melty response. Like your hand goes to your heart, your head tilts, you take a deep breath to let out a sigh. And for some of those pieces, you don't even have to hear the music to have that response. Just invoking the name can prompt that misty sigh. Franz Schubert's String Quintet in C, often referred to as his cello quintet, is one of those pieces. The whole thing it's remarkable. The way he surprises us with his harmonic imagination. You think you know where a phrase is heading, but then Schubert slips sideways into a place you were not expecting, and somehow it's perfect. Oh, and the way he uses the two cellos, alternating between supporting character and starring role. Then there's the adagio. As a cellist, I may be biased, but I think it may be Schubert's most sublime slow movement. It is so patient. Every note is drawn out and caressed, full of yearning, but also contentment. There is a surprising middle section where Schubert flips into a minor key, serenity disrupted by anguish. And when we come back to that gentle opening theme after that, it sounds the same, yes, but it's also transformed. Like it carries the memory of that anguish. Let's hear the adagio from Franz Schubert's cello quintet in C major from a concert during the Central Vermont Chamber Music Festival.

The string quintet in C major, also known as the cello quintet, was one of Franz Schubert's very last works, published after his death. We heard the adagio there, the second movement, from a concert at the Chandler Center for the Arts in Randolph, Vermont, during the Central Vermont Chamber Music Festival. Festival director Peter Sanders is a cellist, and he joined the Dali Quartet for that performance. Our staff here at PT, senior producer Catherine Slusher, producers Megan Oglesby and Kathleen Bradbury, associate producer John Goman, music logger David Kemp, and our classical digital producer is Inez Guanches.

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